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0: Emerson Day, no smoke on the river. Hey there, I'm Laura Lee. The article started off with this. Pickle lemonade is a homemade lemonade enhanced with dill pickle brine, which creates a balanced and unique flavor profile. And that's all I needed to know. I really wanted to try it. I'm one of those people that, I mean, I drink straight out of the pickle jar, but I don't like sweet pickles at all. Dill or garlic or spicy are the best for me. And the salty, tangy pickle juice is supposed to complement the citrus of the lemonade. And I know I have pickles in the fridge. I don't know if we have any lemonade, but I think I have a lemon. And it might be cracking into my new favorite summer drink, pickle lemonade. I will let you know how that goes.
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7: I'm Bryce Johnson with this Unpacking It Sports and Faith Minute. In sports, if you're going to talk the talk, you better be able to walk the walk. Nobody pays attention to what you say if you don't back up your words with action on the field or court. As followers of Jesus, we unfortunately sometimes stop at talking the talk and struggle when it comes to our walk lining up. We may know the right spiritual things to say, but our actions are in opposition to our words. On the surface, we may sound good, but deep down, our lack of obedience to God prevents us from walking out what we proclaim. In 1 John 2:4, it says, "Whoever says, 'I know him,' but does not keep his commandments is a liar, and the truth is not in him." A player can talk for a while, but the charade won't last unless there are clear results on the field. Today, as we follow Jesus, let's not only talk the talk, but truly walk the talk. And then there will be fruit in our lives. I'm Bryce Johnson, and you can unpack that. For more, go to thesportsdevotional.com.
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13: Skies will become mostly clear through the night with lows in the lower 60s and northeast wind at 5 to 10 miles an hour. Sunny for Sunday with highs around 85. Mostly clear tomorrow night, lows in the mid 60s. Sunny in mid 80s Monday. I'm meteorologist Matthew Harding.
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0: Holy Forever by Chris Tomlin on the river. My name is Laura Lee. Thanks for listening. We all need friends like Sarah Small's friends. Sarah tore her ACL while working as a teacher. Your ACL stabilizes your knee joint, and recovery from a tear can be tough and pretty miserable. So when Sarah asked her friends for a ride to her follow-up doctor's appointments, her friends Chloe and Brenna decided to do something special to lift her spirits. They showed up in full suits, fake mustaches, black hats, ready to be her private chauffeurs for the day. They stayed in character. They opened the doors. They acted as security outside the doctor's office. I want to be friends with them, or be that kind of friend. I did something kind of similar for a friend recently. Okay, so three college friends. I'm one of them. And one of the others of us, they had surgery recently. So the other two of us, we dressed up as, instead of, we didn't do security. We didn't drive her. Her mom was driving her. But the two of us dressed up as giant bananas and showed up on her doorstep with a fruit basket, singing our version of the Chiquita Banana song. Is there photo proof? Yes. Will I share that photo proof? Probably not. But it was worth it for the smile on her face.
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2: Hey, it's Holly Brand, and I'm so excited for you to hear my brand new song, I Know Somebody. I wrote this song 2 years ago after my friend Charlotte was diagnosed with cancer. And after multiple rounds of chemotherapy and surgery, Charlotte today is cancer-free. We all know somebody who is struggling and who needs to hear the message of hope that there is a God who sees them right in the middle of their struggle and who is working all things together for their good and for His glory.
1: The story that made the song.
0: On the river.

0: Holly Brand, I know somebody on the river. Hey there, my name is Laura Lee. So this is something I am just baffled about lately. I don't know if it's one of those is it me or is it them situations. The grocery store self-check. I did the self-check and I was bagging my groceries and I had not walked away from the register part yet. The person behind me started scanning her things. I looked at her and I said, I'm not done yet. And she ignored me. And I said, can you wait for me to finish, please? Nothing. Now, I had already paid, but she's scanning and her things are going into my things. She grabs her stuff after she pays and walks away. And as she does that, I'm like, that's kind of rude. And I wish I were a little bit more confrontational in those situations. I'm not. I'm trying to be nice. But then at the same time, I'm like seething. So she walks away and I'm like, what just happened? Is this normal? Is this where we are now? So rushed for time that you cannot wait for the person in front of you to finish bagging. And then I overthink it and I wonder how to prevent that from happening again. Actually, this has happened to me before. And so now I leave my cart kind of blocking me and the person that's behind me, but she went around my cart and scanned. I would have gone through a regular line, but there's like one cashier open. And is it me? That's what I want to know. Laura@riverradio.com.
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9: Skies will become mostly clear through the night with lows in the lower 60s and northeast wind at 5 to 10 miles an hour. Sunny for Sunday with highs around 85. Mostly clear tomorrow night, lows in the mid 60s. Sunny and mid 80s Monday. I'm meteorologist Matthew Harding.
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0: uplifting and encouraging the river with Elevation Worship. I'm Laura Lee. You moved it, and now you can't find it. We had this little mat for under our dog's food and water bowls, and in all of this kitchen construction we've had going on this summer, I cannot find this little cloth mat that goes under his food bowls. It's gone. I went a little crazy trying to locate it. This is the literal text I sent to my husband. I cannot believe I would have gotten rid of the mat for under Peanut's food and water, but for the life of me, I cannot find it. I might pick up a cute placemat. Oh, I have one more place to look where I keep the cloth, tablecloths, napkins, placemats. Be right back. That was the text. Was it there? No. But the dog is using a nice placemat that matches some of our plates under his bowls for now. Here's the thing. I donated like 5 or 6 boxes to the thrift shop in town of stuff that I thought we were no longer using. And I'm wondering if that dog food mat went somewhere in there. No biggie. But I do wonder.
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4: 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I'm Lena Ebijamra, and this is Today's Single Christian. 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

0: uplifting and encouraging. The river. Hey there, I'm Laura Lee. 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It's in a lot of your favorite crackers and chips, and you just don't realize it. Garlic. It is a staple in my kitchen. 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Garlic has natural antibacterial and antiviral qualities. Yay. Because of this, some swear by garlic when they feel a cold coming on. I'm one of those people that feel that way. And while the science is still catching up, it's hard to argue with an extra boost of immune support. So I will steep garlic when I have a cold. It's slicing your garlic, and steeping is like when you're making tea. So you just basically make garlic tea. The other reason I love to consume garlic for in the summer, they say if you have garlic in your system, the mosquitoes will leave you alone. I still haven't fully embraced that. I mean, I consume the garlic. The mosquitoes still like me. All in all, just don't sit next to me at church or at a play or at a musical because I probably smell like garlic.
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10: Skies will become mostly clear through the night with lows in the lower 60s and northeast wind at 5 to 10 miles an hour. Sunny for Sunday with highs around 85. Mostly clear tomorrow night, lows in the mid 60s. Sunny and mid 80s Monday. I'm meteorologist Matthew Harding.
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0: alone. John Reddick on the river, spring cleaning morphing into summer house prep for those cookouts and friends hanging together on the deck. Hey there, I'm Laura Lee. You have a gross microwave? They say try heating up a sliced lemon or two in a bowl of water in the microwave and then you wipe it all down. My kitchen needs a lot more than just sliced lemons in the microwave. I'm missing an entire set of cabinets because of bad measurements. We have this space against the wall. Our summer musical cast walked in the 4th of July parade, which was just a week ago, but seems like it was a lot longer than that, doesn't it? And since the parade pretty much ends at our street, we had everyone over for a cookout. We chill, we sing karaoke. And I'm hoping the guests didn't notice too much about the in-progress kitchen. I mean, it was functional enough. There was some, you know, primer on the walls, but we had already painted most of the walls that would be exposed when the cabinets and the backsplash were in. So the question, what color are you going to paint the walls, caught me off guard because we'd already kind of done that.
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8: Skies will become mostly clear through the night with lows in the lower 60s and northeast wind at 5 to 10 miles an hour. Sunny for Sunday with highs around 85. Mostly clear tomorrow night, lows in the mid 60s. Sunny in mid 80s Monday. I'm meteorologist Matthew Harding.
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Where should they go? 800-609-1049. 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
2: I have felt the deepest loss. I have questioned if you could. And when it led me to the cross, only then I understood that even in the ruthless paint,

0: Caleb and John, you're listening to The River. Have you ever left a conversation and then later on you wished you had said something completely different or handled it maybe a little different? Now, this happened to me and Haley from the afternoon show the other day. We were at a coffee shop. We had just got out of a meeting and we ran into a guy who had just moved here from California. And he asked us some questions and we just kind of struck up a conversation with this guy and we learned a little bit about why he moved from California to Ashland, and we were just kind of talking through his story, just getting to know him a little bit, and he shared that he just needed a change of scenery. And we just had this conversation. It was nothing weird or abnormal, nothing bad happened. We weren't arguing with the guy. It was just a regular conversation. And we walked away because we had some stuff that we had to go do, so we left the conversation and left it at that. And the next day, her and I were just talking, and we both had the same realization that we wished we would have stayed there for a little bit longer, that we didn't realize it in the moment, but it kind of seemed like he was a little bit lonely, like he kind of wanted somebody to just talk to connect to. He was new to not only the state, but the city, and he just was looking for some companionship, some people to get out of his comfort zone and just build a connection with. And life can be so crazy sometimes that maybe you've missed opportunities like that as well. This next week, try to slow down just enough to not let those moments pass you by.
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0: 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We Are Messengers, Leanna Crawford, Madison Watkins. 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

0: the sense of spirit as we start our day, as we go through the hardships of our day. 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I am Colleen, and I am the river.
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2: Hey, this is Micah Tyler with the message of my new song, Perfectly. I want to be perfect. I look around at the people next to me. I look on social media and over again, I see this perfect picture of someone's life. And I think to myself, God, when other people are brave, all I see is fear in my life. And then I remember that it's God's perfect love that casts out that fear. I feel like every time that I make a turn, it is heading down another broken road when I remember that God has a perfect plan for my life. See, at the end of the day, when we throw up our hands and we confess the places that we fall short, that's when God's perfect love shows up and loves us perfectly.
1: The story that made the song.
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1: The latest from Bay Turner, you're listening to The River. If God was standing right in front of you, how would you react? What would you say to him? I was watching this podcast this past week, and it had Shia LaBeouf, an actor. If you've ever seen the movie Holes, he was in that. And his response to some of these questions were really profound. The interviewer asked him, you know, what would you do if Jesus was in front of you? And he said, I wouldn't do anything, which sounds a little bit weird at first. But then he goes on to say, I would just kiss his feet. He just wanted to spend time in the presence of God. There wasn't anything he felt like he needed to say. He just wanted to worship. And later on in this conversation, they go to talk about prayer. And Shia comes out again and says something even more profound, where he asks the interviewer when the last time he prayed was and if he really knew how to pray. And he said, here's what I have learned through my prayer life. And it's something that I'm trying to integrate into my own life as well. He said the basic thing for prayer is that sometimes, a lot of times actually, you just need to not say anything and let God do the talking. Because God knows what's going on in your heart. He knows what you're thinking about. He knows the struggles you're going through. And I think a lot of times I'm guilty of this as well. I get into this mode where I go down to pray and I immediately jump into it. I start yapping. I just am telling God everything he already knows. And I'm not really taking time to leave room for him to respond. And he referenced it much like a regular conversation. You wouldn't call your best friend up or your parents or anybody close to you to talk about a problem. And then the second you get done, you hang up the call. You wait for them to respond and give advice. And sometimes, a lot of times for me, we don't treat the prayer life, our conversations with God, the same way. So the next time you pray, don't do any talking. Let God be the one that guides you.
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0: 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And I'm like, all right. So I made sure I did. I'm Curtis, and I am the river.
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I'm JP. Brandon Lake shared a reel of him and Ben Fuller writing a song together, and I can't wait to hear what they come up with. Here's Natalie Lane in The Long Way.

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0: Carly Ann Taylor, you're listening to The River. She is going to be in concert in Findlay with none other than Ohio's own Eli Gabel. It is going to be an incredible show, one that I am so excited for, because if you've never met Carly, we just had a thing with her a couple of weeks ago where it was a virtual meet and greet. And she admitted to having over 37 pairs of Converse sneakers. And I just need to ask the question, just how many she brings with her when she travels? Does she give herself options, or does she just pick one that she rolls with for the entire time?
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1: 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I'm JP. Megan Woods is going to be one of the artists that's headlining Rock the Lake, and it is just a couple of weeks away. 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
1: Thanks for listening to The River. I'm JP. When you were a kid, did you ever dream of being an astronaut? Now you can, because NASA is actually looking for recruits to help them with their next deep space mission. If you get selected, you're going to go on this trip. You're not really going anywhere, but you're simulating it. You'll simulate month-long flights. You'll even get to replicate what it would be like to walk on Mars. And you get to live in conditions meant to replicate the moon and Mars. And you do it for an entire year. I actually feel like maybe I'm perfect for this, because I already feel like I live on a different planet anytime that I have to walk through the grocery store right before a holiday weekend.
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1: I have felt the deepest loss. 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
1: 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I'm going to be the first to tell you that I am just not the most comforting person when it comes to those situations. 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I'm just not good at it. 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And maybe, just maybe, you're the same way. 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
1: And this is the story that made the song.
0: We are messengers.
2: I've done a lot of things in my life that have brought acclaim or honor or glory to me and my talents and my abilities. But I know this, and the scriptures remind me, that the only things that really matter and that will only remain when all is said and done . So friends, whatever we do today, let it be informed by those three things, by faith, hope, love. Those things matter, they last, they're permanent, and through Jesus, they change the world.
1: The story that made the song.
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0: Natasha Leighton, Meet Me in the Valley. You're listening to The River. I love the message of that song because it's a great reminder that it doesn't matter what you're going through in life. You don't have to break out of it and get on the other side to encounter Jesus. Jesus will meet you right where the mess is, right in the middle of those valleys. When it doesn't feel like you can even see the end of the road, he is there walking alongside of you. And maybe, just maybe, you're going through something right now that just feels a lot like that. You don't really see the light at the end of the tunnel. It feels like the situation isn't going to work out the way that you want it to. And you just are kind of lost in that moment. Be assured that God is there. God cares about you. God is there for you. And he's going to be walking with you every step of the way.
1: Thank you for your service.
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0: Hey, it's Grant. 150. 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They struggle to keep up. They endure stares and stigma. They get made fun of. 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
1: 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I'm Cindy Tang with Moving Moments. I ordered a salad instead of French fries to go with my hamburger. You know, trying to be disciplined. And guess what came out? Yep, a giant pile of French fries. I just stared at it because, well, they were calling my name. Oh, temptation often shows up right in front of us. But Galatians 5, 22 and 23 reminds us that self-control is one of the fruits of the Holy Spirit. In other words, God helps us to say no to the things that can pull us off course, like French fries, our attitudes, choices, and even our habits. So today, ask God to strengthen your self-control, because small choices shape our walk with Him, and we don't want to wander in our walk. I'm Cindy Tang with Moving Moments. Now it's your time to make a move.
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1: Things you didn't know about pregnancy. Pregnancy brain is real.
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2: The what?
1: The hippocampus?
2: 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I did not
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1: 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You stop it.

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1: I'm Josh, she's Hannah, but are Heems doggo or am Heems rat baby?
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1: My dog Ollie had a grooming appointment.
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0: 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When I'm home, it's always on all through the day, all through the night, all through the day, all through the night, all around the clock. I don't know what I'd do without it. It's such a blessing to me. I'm Connie. I am the river.
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0: 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I work as a social worker at hospice, and there's some things that I have to just do that's not very easy, and it's just like when I need it, it comes right through, and Jesus helps me in that moment. I'm Shannon. I'm from Frazeesburg, and I am the river.
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0: 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Or does it?
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6: Good morning, Daybreak. Today, Pastor Rich is going to embark on a new series. You may recall that he'd been preaching on the journey to Pentecost. And that took us through Acts chapter 2, where Peter and the disciples preached to all those who had gathered there on the day of Pentecost. And it ultimately led to 3,000 people hearing Peter's message, and they repented and were baptized for the forgiveness of sins and to receive the gift of the Holy Spirit. That's Acts 2:37 through 39. But today, Pastor Rich is going to start his series through the book of Acts. Sometimes it's been called the Acts of the Apostles. Sometimes just the Acts of Peter and Paul, because the first part of Acts focuses on Peter, and the second focuses on Paul. Sometimes it's called the Acts of Jesus Christ because he is at work through the entire thing. And then also, it's been called the Acts of the Holy Spirit because the Holy Spirit is working through the whole book. But no matter how you view the book, what it does is it documents the birth of the church and the spreading of the church. Now, it's interesting. I'm going to read Acts 1:1-11, but I want to read verse 8 right now, where Jesus talking to his disciples, his apostles. He says, "But you will receive power when the Holy Spirit comes on you, and you will be my witness in Jerusalem and all Judea and Samaria and to the ends of the earth." Now, the interesting thing about this is, you know, Jesus was born a Jew. He died a Jew, right? So the gospel message, the saving message of Jesus as the Messiah, is first going to the Jews who are in Jerusalem and all Judea. Then it's going to the half-Jews, you know, in Samaria, where the Jews intermarried with the Gentiles. And then finally, it's going to us Gentiles in the ends of the earth. So I thought that was kind of interesting. But let me go ahead and read today's passage from Acts chapter 1, verses 1 through 11. "In my former book, Theophilus, I wrote about all that Jesus began to do and to teach until the day he was taken up to heaven after giving instructions through the Holy Spirit to the apostles he had chosen. After his suffering, he showed himself to these men and gave many convincing proofs that he was alive. He appeared to them over a period of 40 days and spoke about the kingdom of God." Now, Pastor Rich is going to talk about this kingdom a little bit later. Verse 4. "On one occasion, while he was eating with them, he gave them this command: 'Do not leave Jerusalem, but wait for the gift my Father promised, which you have heard me speak about. For John baptized with water, but in a few days you'll be baptized with the Holy Spirit.' So when they met together, they asked him, 'Lord, are you at this time going to restore the kingdom of Israel?' right? They wanted a military leader. They wanted a physical kingdom. Verse 7, he said to them, "It is not for you to know the times or dates the Father has set by his own authority, but you'll receive power when the Holy Spirit comes on you, and you'll be my witnesses in Jerusalem and in all Judea and Samaria and to the ends of the earth."

God's word. Good morning, my brothers and sisters in Christ. Let me start this morning with an unfortunate fact. The average churchgoer will, over the course of their life, will hear 4,000 sermons, sing 20,000 songs, participate in 8,000 public prayers, and lead zero sinners to faith in Jesus Christ. That is a sobering and sad statistic. So, how close are you to the average? If you've never been part of bringing another soul to Jesus, then you've missed one of the most precious experiences of life. Sharing Jesus with another person and seeing the difference he makes in their life is one of the most wonderful experiences you can have. Sadly, many people miss out on it. According to a recent study, on average, within 3 years of a person becoming a Christian, they will no longer have any close friendships with people who aren't Christians, which happens because of multiple factors. But the end result is that Christians are losing evangelistic contact with other people. Before returning to heaven, Jesus gave his followers what is known as the Great Commission. He said, "Therefore, go and make disciples of all nations, baptizing them in the name of the Father and of the Son and of the Holy Spirit, and teaching them to obey everything I have commanded you. And surely I am with you always to the very end of the age." Matthew chapter 28, verse 19 and 20. You see, the Great Commission is a personal, individual command to every child of God to go into his or her own personal world and to share Jesus to every person who will listen. The apostles and other disciples took that command to heart, and the church in Jerusalem grew from just 120 people to well over 20,000 people in just a few short years because of it. So, what moved these 12 ordinary men to turn the world upside down? This morning, I want to point out three facts the early Christians were convinced of and how it affected them. To start with, they believed Jesus is risen. They believed Jesus is risen, and this gave them a message. Luke said that after his death, he showed himself to them and proved in many ways that he was alive. Acts chapter 1, verses 3 and 4. Paul later provides us with some details about who Jesus appeared to, saying he was seen by Peter and then by the 12 apostles. After that, Jesus was seen by more than 500 of the believers at the same time. Most of them are still living today. Then he was seen by James and later by all the apostles. Last of all, he was seen by me. 1 Corinthians chapter 15, verse 5 through 8. The fact that a man died and returned to life 3 days later is a message worth sharing over and over and over again. Can I get an amen? Amen. Think back to the last time you received some really exciting news. Think back. When did you receive some exciting news? How recently? Think about what it was about. What did you do? Did you call everyone you know? Did you call your friends, your family, your neighbors, etc., and tell them all about it? Why can't we do the same thing with the greatest news of all? A pastor once put it this way: "We do not have a secret to be hidden, but a story to be heralded. The gospel is not something we come to church to hear. It is something we go from church to tell." You see, we have this amazing message, this incredible story. It's God's story. So let's share it with everyone we know. The first century church grew by leaps and bounds because they could hardly hold it in. They felt compelled to tell the story of Jesus. The disciples said to each other, "It felt like a fire burning in us when Jesus talked to us on the road and explained the scriptures to us. The Lord really has risen from the dead." Luke chapter 24, verses 32 and 34. Unfortunately, too many believers have lost that burning sensation. We're not excited about sharing the story of Jesus. According to a nationwide survey conducted by the Barna Research Group, only 53%,

53% of born-again Christians feel a sense of responsibility to tell others about their faith. In other words, nearly half of American Christians don't think it's their responsibility to share the good news. If we really believe that Jesus is risen, then we ought to share that message with anyone who will listen. That's what Wallace Hostetter did, a preacher from Rochester, Michigan. Hostetter went out for a haircut one day. His barber was a young Muslim woman. In the course of their conversation, he told her he was a preacher, that he believed in Jesus, and that later that day he was going to perform a funeral. She told him that someone once offered her $150 to cut the hair of a dead man to prepare him for his funeral. "But I wouldn't do it," she said. "Why not?" he asked. "I don't like to touch the dead. I'm afraid they'll actually sit up." "I know one who did," said the preacher. "Oh, you're kidding." "Nope, I'm not," he replied. Then he told her the story of Jesus. When his haircut was done, she asked him if he was going to keep coming there. And he said, "Yeah, I'll come back." "Good," she said. "I'd like to know more." Now, it may not always be that easy, but you won't know until you try. There is a second belief of which the first Christians were convinced of. They believed Jesus is ruling. They believed Jesus is ruling. This gave them a mission. When his disciples asked him about reestablishing his kingdom of Israel, Jesus said, "The Father is the only one who has the authority to decide dates and times. These things are not for you to know. You will be my witnesses in Jerusalem, in all Judea, Samaria, and every part of the world." Verse 7 and 8. The apostles were still thinking in physical terms. They thought Jesus was going to restore the physical glory that was Israel's back in the days of David and Solomon, when Israel was the greatest kingdom in the entire world. But when Jesus used the word kingdom, he had something very different in mind. Jesus was talking about a spiritual kingdom in which God would reign in the hearts and lives of his people. One thing the apostles understood very clearly and believed wholeheartedly was that Jesus is Lord. He is ruler over all the earth. That means that the Great Commission is not optional. As God's people, we have a mission, and the tactical strategy outlined by Jesus remains the challenge to every generation. Here's the mission for each and every person in this sanctuary today. Start at home with your own family, then expand to your neighbors and friends, and finally reach out to your entire community. This is not an option. You don't have a choice. Well, you do. You can follow what God commands or not. But this is not an option. It doesn't matter how well you can speak or how much you may know or how confident you are as a person. We are commanded to follow these steps as part of our mission. Here's the great news, though. Jesus doesn't send us off to carry our mission unarmed. He has entrusted us with the full armor of God, the sword of the Spirit, the shield of faith, the breastplate of righteousness. The Bible describes the fight to win souls as spiritual warfare. Paul writes, "Put on all the armor that God gives you so that you will be able to stand up against the devil's evil tricks. For we are not fighting against human beings, but against the wicked spiritual forces in the heavenly world, the rulers, authorities, and cosmic powers of this dark age." Ephesians chapter 6, verse 11 and 12. My friends, Jesus Christ is our commander in chief, and he has called us to fight the good fight, to carry our own crosses and reach a lost world with the message of a loving God. It's time that we respond to the call. If Jesus is truly ruling in our hearts and lives, then we will do everything in our power to carry out the mission that he has given us. There is one last belief mentioned in Acts chapter 1 of which the early church was convinced of. They believed
Jesus is returning. Jesus is returning. And this gave them a motive. After Jesus disappeared into the sky, an angel announced, "Men of Galilee, why are you standing here looking into the sky? Jesus, whom you saw taken up from you into heaven, will come back in the same way you saw him go." Acts chapter 1, verse 11. The disciples never doubted the words of those angels. They believed with absolute certainty that Jesus would come again. In fact, most of them thought he would return during their lifetime. That's why it took so long for the New Testament to come together. Most of the disciples never realized that these writings would need to be preserved for future generations. But their belief that Jesus was coming again motivated them to reach out to every person in every place, every chance they got. Think about this. If we believed in the second coming as strongly as the apostles did, what a difference it would make in the way we live our lives. Amen? Amen. The fact that Jesus is returning should motivate each Christian to reach out to every lost soul so that they could be prepared for that day. I love it when people come to me and say the signs point to Jesus returning soon, or we are already in the last days. I can just tell. The funny thing is that people have been saying this since the day Jesus ascended into heaven, but here's the biblical truth that many people need to be reminded of. Jesus said, "No one knows the day or hour. The angels in heaven don't know, and the Son himself doesn't know. So be on your guard. You don't know when your Lord will come." Matthew chapter 24, verse 36 and 42. Those words seem clear enough, don't they? But the disregarding of them lead to one of the most highly anticipated and most disappointing days in history. The churches of Northeastern America grew rapidly in the early 1800s. Fueled by one revival after another. And it was during that period that William Miller of New York concluded that Christ would return in 1843 or 1844. When he later began preaching, this idea became a keynote of his message, and his listeners, finding him earnest, eloquent, and sincere, multiplied. He finally announced that Christ would return to earth on October 22nd, 1844. The financial panic of 1839 contributed to the belief that the end was coming, and enthusiasm for Christ's return became so great that prophetic charts were added alongside stock market listings and current events in newspapers. Miller's teaching swept through New England, and countless people adopted his doctrine. As the morning of October 22nd, 1844 dawned, a sense of fear fell over New England. People gathered on mountaintops and in churches. Normal activities ceased as everyone waited the sudden splitting of the skies and the end of the world. But when the day passed uneventfully, many Christians grew disillusioned. They unsaved became cynical. The period of revivals came to an abrupt end. The event became known as the Great Disappointment. But let me tell you, the true coming of Christ will not be disappointing, and it should be just as anticipated. We live in a sea of lost souls who will one day suddenly stand before the judgment seat of God without the testimony of Jesus Christ, unless we fulfill our mission and tell them the message of Jesus. The Institute of American Church Growth polled 4,000 people and asked them how they were influenced to first attend church where they eventually became members. Here's the breakdown. 2-3% were just walk-ins. 2-3% came through the church programs. 5-6% were attracted by the preacher. And 1-2% came out of a special need. 1-2% were reached through visitation programs. 4-5% came through a Sunday school class. 0.5-1% came through a public evangelistic crusade or campaign. But my friends, here is the kicker.
75 to 90% were converted through the influence of friends and relatives. Wow. At least 7 out of every 10 new Christians were influenced by friends and relatives. You see, it's not what I say and do in here, as important as that may be. It's what you say and do out there that makes the difference. As I've already said, the Great Commission is a personal, individual command to every child of God to go into his or her own personal world and try to share Jesus with every person who will listen. The mission and passion of Jesus was to seek and save the lost, as is seen in Luke chapter 19, verse 10. To follow the example of Jesus, we can't be satisfied with just coming to church week after week after week. We must believe that something effective can be done to reach out to the people in this community with the message of God's love. Now, it's not going to happen overnight. As a matter of fact, since the very first day I accepted the calling as pastor of Daybreak Community Church back in 2010, we have seen a 500% increase of attendance, and it didn't happen overnight. A new person here, a new family there, and before we knew it, we got to be where we are today. And that's how God works, just one person, one family at a time. But it will only happen if we believe what the first Christians believed. And that is, Jesus is risen. This gives us a message. Jesus is ruling. This gives us our mission. And Jesus is returning. And this gives us our motive. Now, there may be someone here today who is ready to commit his or her life to Jesus. If you know that you need the saving blood of Jesus Christ, then I want to encourage you to come to the altar to commit or to recommit today and become a witness for Jesus. Let us reflect upon his message, and God bless you. I personally want to say thank you for listening to today's message. I pray that the message challenged you and blessed you. Daybreak Community Church is a non-denominational church located at 342 Nold Avenue in downtown Worcester, and Sunday morning services are at 10 a.m. in person and on 104.5 The River. 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All gifts are completely tax exempt and most definitely appreciated. 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

0: Knowing God from Harvest with Pastor and Evangelist Greg Laurie.
1: Jesus says, blessed are they that mourn, for they shall be comforted. You could also translate this, happy are the unhappy. What? That doesn't make any sense to us. So to be happy, I need to be sad? Yes. In this way, you have to see yourself as you really are. I'm a sinner who needs a savior, and I'm sorry for what I've done, and I want to change, so I mourn over my condition. Listen, better to mourn now and laugh later than to laugh now and mourn later. You know, some people, they suppress tears. They should be crying, and instead they're laughing. See, the problem is we will minimize sin. We'll say things like, well, God loves me and accepts me as I am. Hey, man, don't judge my journey, right? Well, God does love you, and he does accept you as you are, but he wants to change you, and he wants you to repent of your sin, and he wants you to come into a right relationship with him. When the prodigal son was away from his father, he was sad. When he returned to his father in repentance, he was glad. If you're a prodigal son, a prodigal daughter, you've been running away from what you know is true and right, you can turn to your father and he will forgive you.
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3: Sunny skies today, highs around 85, a northeast wind at 5 to 10 miles an hour. Mostly clear tonight, lows in the mid-60s. Sunny for Monday with highs in the mid-80s. Clear and mid-60s Monday night. Sunny and warmer Tuesday, highs near 90. I'm meteorologist Matthew Harding.
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7: In those days, Israel had no king. Everyone did as they saw fit. In our world today, in our country today, people do what they want to do. Nobody should ever think that. But mark this, there will be terrible times in the last days. People will be lovers of themselves, lovers of money, boastful, proud, abusive, disobedient to their parents, ungrateful, unholy, without love, unforgiving, slanderous, without self-control, brutal, not lovers of the good, treacherous, rash, conceited, lovers of pleasure rather than lovers of God, having a form of godliness but denying its power. Have nothing to do with such people. That's a great description today of our culture, but what's worse is it's a description of what some of our churches are like. They're about social justice when they need to be about Jesus. You cannot have social justice unless you have Jesus. That's where social justice comes from. And it drives me nuts when you get into a conversation with somebody and that's what it's all about for them, social justice. Yeah, that's important. The most important thing, though, the greatest way that you can display social justice to someone is to give them Jesus. That's why Jesus says in Matthew 25, whatever you do unto the least of these, you do it unto me. That's why you have to give people Jesus. And we've walked away from that. It's a mess. Gideon in the Old Testament, when the angel of the Lord came to him, he talked to him and said, mighty warrior. Gideon was treading wheat or grain in a wine press. And he's doing that in secrecy because he doesn't want anybody to see him. This guy was sort of very afraid. He had a problem with fear. And what did God call him? Mighty warrior. Because God was going to make him into the mighty warrior. Not because he was going to get confidence and be able to do all these things. It had nothing to do with it. It was what God could do with him. So God honors a nation that acknowledges his sovereignty. God honors a nation that sees the need for righteous leaders. He honors a nation that's unified in Christ. And he honors a nation who, and justice is the foundational principle for the laws. And God honors a nation whose citizens live out Christ-like. We do not live in that kind of a nation today. We have to ask ourselves this. Do we acknowledge God's sovereignty? Do our leaders uphold righteousness? Is the body of Christ unified? Is justice blind to race, nationality, and gender? Can believers be distinguished from unbelievers? That's the one that hits me the most. Can you tell that somebody is a disciple of Jesus? Can you tell by their lifestyle that they love Jesus? This is how God dealt with Israel when they turned away from him, okay? It goes to Jeremiah 18, and this illustration of God using the image of a potter in clay, right? This is the word that came to Jeremiah from the Lord. Go down to the potter's house, and there I will give you my message. So I went down to the potter's house, and I saw him working at the wheel. But the pot he was shaping from the clay, was marred in his hand. So the potter formed it into another pot, shaping it as it seemed best to him. Then the word of the Lord came to me. He said, can I not do with you, Israel, as this potter does, declares the Lord? Like clay in the hand of the potter, so are you in my hand, Israel. If at any time I announce that a nation or kingdom is to be uprooted, torn down, and destroyed, and if that nation I warned repents of its evil, then I will relent and not inflict on it the disaster I planned. And if at another time I announce that a nation or kingdom is to be built up and planted, and if it does evil in my sight and does not obey me, then I will reconsider the good I had intended to do. Now, therefore, say to the people of Judah and those living in Jerusalem, this is what the Lord says. Look, I am preparing a disaster for you and devising a plan against you. So turn from your evil ways, each one of you, and reform your ways and your actions. But they will reply, it's no use. We will continue with our own plans. We will all follow the stubbornness of our evil hearts. The problem with a heart that is hardened to repentance is that it has to suffer judgment. You get that? The heart that does not repent. If you have a proud attitude and you don't think that what God's telling you through His Word, through a message, in your prayer life, you stand against that, you will face judgment. It might be the consequences of your behavior. It might be the consequences of somebody else's behavior. But this is how God dealt with Israel. When they sinned, when they turned their back on God, when they had stiff necks and they wouldn't come back, when they wouldn't repent, He allowed other countries at times to take them into bondage or to rule over them until they would repent. You'd hear about people, they've got to hit the bottom. They've got to go rock bottom before they can turn their life around. Well, that's partly true, but it's not the appearance of hitting rock bottom. It's your heart. Because you can have all good things in your life, and if you still have a proud heart against God, you're still unrepentant. So Scripture points out that as individuals, we're going to be held accountable for our attitudes, our actions, and our word. In 2 Corinthians 5:10, Paul writes this, "For we must all appear before the judgment seat of Christ, so that each of us may receive what is due us for the things done while in the body, whether good or bad." That means we're all going to get judged. All individuals, all right? If you're in Christ, you've been redeemed. What that means is that Jesus is going to say, "This one is ours, Dad." He's going to say that. Scripture also points out that each nation will be held accountable for its citizens' morality and its priority to justice and mercy. In Acts 17, says this, "In the past, God overlooked such ignorance, but now He commands all people everywhere to repent. For He has set a day when He will judge the world with justice by the man He has appointed. He has given proof of this to everyone by raising Him from the dead." This is Jesus. So nations are going to be judged. They're going to be judged on their morality, on their view of justice and mercy. I want you to think about our country, and I'm not bashing our country. I'm pointing out a huge sin that we have. We have killed more babies than all the wars combined. In the Old Testament, they called that worshiping Moloch. Moloch was a god that held a basin, and what they would do is they would have the temple priests and priestesses take infants from their parents in order to have good fertility. They would take these infants, and once this bowl was heated so that it was glowing, they would throw the infant in and kill it. It wouldn't just happen instantaneously. The baby would suffer, right? That's a hideous, evil, demonic thing. It is no different than what abortion is today. When a baby is sucked out of the womb, torn to pieces, it suffers. What about rape? What about incest? What about all these other things? Listen, if an egg starts to become or starts to grow in a woman, God has a plan for it. That baby, before it was in the womb, God had a plan for it. That is a huge sin that we should be confessing and repenting of. Now, here's the other side of it. Everybody likes to protest, all right? Because they feel better about themselves. Here's the thing. If you really want to make a difference, you start praying about it. If you really want to make a difference, when you know that somebody is young or something happened and they've gotten pregnant, you help them out. You don't shame them. You don't tell them you should have thought about that before. You love on them and you help them go through the pregnancy. And then you help them figure out a way to support if the father won't. You help that young lady learn how to do that or put it up for adoption so that someone else can have the joy of having a child. What's God judging a nation on? There's seven key areas. One of the founders of YWAM and and Bill Bright came up with these seven areas, these seven key areas that influence is held in a society or a culture, all right? Some people call them seven pillars, seven mountains. I think of them of seven areas. And here's how this goes. The first is religion. Religion is the spiritual beliefs and practices influenced by God or the enemy, idolatry. Has been, still is, will always be until Jesus comes back. Religion, that area of influence, is what determines the beliefs and the practices that are influenced by God, or it becomes idolatry. You know, in some faiths, they're much more liturgical. They have more ritual. They have more things where they go through a process. Some churches, just it's whatever the Spirit does. What's the next one? Family. The family structure. The values that honor God or godless values. Think about that today in our society. Is the family what Scripture says it's to be? Do they act as a family in a biblical sense? Where the father is very present, is influential. Where the mother is under his authority. Where the children are brought up in a Christian atmosphere. All right? Then think about education. The education system that teaches truth or depravity, the idea of secular humanism, that it's all about us and our knowledge and what we define as true. Do we live in a country that believes that? That believes God's truth or their own truth? Deuteronomy 6, verses 6 and 7 says this, "These commandments that I give you today are to be on your hearts, impress them on your children. Talk about them when you sit at home and when you walk along the road, when you lie down and when you get up." Do you do that in your own home? Let me ask you, did you do that as your kids were growing up, if you had children? Did you impress upon them the importance of that? The next two are government. The political structures and the policies they come up with, do they restrain evil or do they unleash evil perspectives? The next is media. News and entertainment and communication. Is it hopeful? I mean, how many of you watch the news and see hopeful things on the news? Not if you listen to the major media news shows. They don't come up with good stories. It's always the negative. It's always doomed. Proverbs 29:2 says this, "When the righteous thrive, the people rejoice. When the wicked rule, the people groan." You know, we live in a country where we can groan out loud. We can protest even out loud. We have the freedom to do that. There are some countries that cannot do that. People in some countries cannot protest without the fear of going to prison, being persecuted, or killed. Isaiah 10 says this, "Woe to those who make unjust laws, to those who issue oppressive decrees, to deprive the poor of their rights and withhold justice from the oppressed of my people, making widows their prey and robbing the fatherless." That's the measurement for a good, just government. Are there laws for some and breaks for others? Last two, arts and entertainment and business. Creative expressions and cultural narratives that are biblical. I mean, this is an easy one. Or is it perverted narrative that are based on sensuality? And when I say sensuality, I'm not talking about just sex. I'm talking about all of the lusts, your appetites for stuff, for drinking, smoking, food, anything that you find soothing, anything that is sensual to you, where you take pleasure. That's the arts and entertainment. The expression of it, those things. And then business, economic systems and corporate practices that have mercy and fairness, or is it about greed? Okay. You can look at those seven areas and you can say, do we have any hope? Do we have any hope? Because it doesn't look like it. If you watch the media, even here in Worcester, if you go downtown, you see people protesting for things that have, you got to question, what are you doing? What good does it do for you to do that? And instead of just complaining about it and sitting and turning the station on the TV or on the radio, if you listen to a radio or a podcast, listen, what you put and allow in your mind is going to influence your life. Whether you think that's true or not, I can't influence that in your mind. You have to understand. You learn by repetition, and you repeat those things. If you keep repeating, that's why I apologized at the beginning for calling myself slob. If you say those things, your brain hears it, and it believes it because it's coming from your mouth or your thoughts. Where do those things come from? Well, we get thoughts and influences and nudges sometimes from God, from His Word. Sometimes it's us, what we've grown up with, and it determines what we think about. And sometimes it's the world. You know, if you're a Christian today, you're weird. Okay, I'm weird. You're looked at as a hater if you believe in Scripture. Ignorant, uneducated, and an imbecile. What's God's Word say? God uses the weak things of this world to make the wise things look foolish. The world doesn't look at life or relationships the way that Christians do. I'm convinced that's how our founding fathers were able to found our country. When we finally get on, you know, through the first 20 years, first 30 years, there's all kinds of stuff happening. If you haven't been taught that in school about the history of our country, we have struggled almost the entire time. We had one civil war where it broke out into actual war. We've had civil wars, though, in between. Some of them have been socially, and I think and I believe, I'm not saying this from Scripture, this is my opinion, I believe we're in a social civil war right now. The battle is over thoughts and beliefs and values. If you believe in Christian values, there's a lot of God-hating people in this world. And if you go back to that Timothy reference I was talking about, they want nothing to do with God. They hate God. They'll do anything they can to oppose Him. And that's in our country. And that should not be. It should not be. The hope is in Jesus. God promises to bless hearts that repent and turn back to Him. Here's the thing, and this is not in here either, but you think about all of the prophets that prophesied to Israel, and they said, look, and I'm paraphrasing, look, you guys are in big trouble. You have totally turned your back on God, and you are going to suffer if you don't turn back to Him. Did they ever listen? Is there one instance where Israel listened to a prophet and turned back? There isn't one. None of the times they did that. No one obeyed. Nobody heard the prophecy, believed the prophecy. They said, just like in verse 12, yeah, maybe, but we're going to still do what we want to do. What do you say to God then? What are you saying to Him when you do that? I don't care about you. You're not acknowledging His sovereignty. You're not acknowledging His power. You're not acknowledging His might. How do you think He is going to react to that? Yeah, God loves us, but He hates sin. That's why when you come to Christ, you can't stay in it. The only time, and this is a kicker, the only time a group of people heard the prophecy that they were doomed unless they turned to God happened one time, and it wasn't the nation of Israel, it was the Ninevites. When Jonah went to them, and he did not want to go to them, he wanted them to suffer all of the judgment of God. He gets in a boat going the opposite way. Then they throw him in the water, into the sea. And whether you believe it was a whale, a fish, or whatever, I don't care. And for 3 days, he was living inside some being that spat him out on the beach at Nineveh. And I did do a paper when I was in seminary about that actual thing. And there is, this is a little side note, it doesn't have anything to do with this, but there have been people that have been swallowed by whales. And went, like, back when they were whaling, you know. And they get the whale, and they get it on to the deck of the boat. And when they're cutting it open, the person is still in the air bladder of the whale. They're all bleached. Their skin's all bleached, so they look terrifying. Think about it. Jonah gets spat on the beach, and then he goes and preaches to the Ninevites. This guy's all splotchy. They listen. They repent. Then Jonah goes and feels sorry for himself and pouts because they repented. He didn't want them to repent. He wanted them to suffer doom. Anyways, that's the only time in the Old Testament somebody listened to the prophet. Here's what we have to do. We have to seek God's will from God's word. You might have a really good idea or an opinion about something, but if it's not something that is referenced or in context of Scripture, it means absolutely nothing. It's false. And 2 Chronicles 7:14, it says this, "If my people who are called by my name will humble themselves and pray and seek my face and turn from their wicked ways, then I will hear from heaven and I will forgive their sin and will heal their land." Now that's to Israel, but listen, this is a theme throughout Scripture. Peter is telling people, you need to repent today and believe in Jesus Christ. Judgment's coming. The day of the Lord is coming. That's 2,000 years ago. That is still the context of what God wants to have. He wants us to have a relationship with Him. That's the context of the gospel. 2 Corinthians 4 says this, "Therefore we do not lose heart, though outwardly we are wasting away, yet inwardly we're being renewed day by day." Our country right now, is coming apart. That really stinks. You can get depressed, discouraged, you can get angry and upset. Here's the thing to do. Don't lose hope. Each day is a new day. Each day is a new day. Say that with me. Each day is a new day. You have a choice when you get up. Whether you make some positive declaration or not, you need to look up or write this in someplace on the sheet. Psalms 5:3. Just do that right now. Psalms 5:3. That is how you should start your day. That one verse. If I was going to give you some advice or give you some encouragement that from my own experience, that is how you start your day. Psalms 5:3. All right? We're going to have tough times and troubles that are momentary. Don't get hung up on those things. And don't get stuck in your feelings. Because here's the thing. The enemy wants you to get stuck in your feelings. Because when you're stuck in your feelings, you cannot act on faith. There have been times when my feelings have not been, I want to get up and get the day going. I want to get to the church and I want to preach. I want to minister to people. There's times when you don't want to do that. Sometimes it's depression, whether you have mental health issues or it's a chemical thing or whatever. It doesn't matter. You don't go on your feelings. Sometimes you might feel shame or fear because of something your mind has experienced in the past. You don't listen to that. You live in faith. Instead of the feeling, you might feel horrible. You don't go with that. You go with your faith. What does God's word say? God's close to the brokenhearted. God gives us strength. He makes us mighty. We're His children. He's our stronghold. Those are things that if you believe them, you can get through the feeling stuff. But you never stay in your feelings because that's exactly where the enemy wants you to be. First thing, pray for yourself. Pray for our country. Pray for its leaders. Pray for churches. This one's a shocker. There are a lot of churches that don't use Scripture. They're self-motivation and self-help oriented. And it's all about what you can do to be a better person, to have a better life. Look, the best thing you can do to be a better person, have a better life, is surrender your life to Jesus. Get rid of all the garbage. Surrender it to Him. 1 Timothy 2 says this, "I urge them, first of all, that petitions, prayers, intercession, and thanksgiving be made for all people, even if you don't like them, the kings and all those in authority, that we may live peaceful and quiet lives in all godliness and holiness." There have been presidents that some of us have detested. There's been presidents some of us have loved. But I'm going to say we're probably not going to all agree on that today. Doesn't matter whether you like them or not. Pray for them. You want them to change something, then you ask God to change their hearts because God is the only being that can do that. Second, live a biblical lifestyle according to what Scripture says. In Colossians, Paul points this out. "Put to death, therefore, whatever belongs to your earthly nature, sexual immorality, impurity, lust, evil desires, and greed," which is idolatry. "Because of these, the wrath of God is coming. You used to walk in these ways in the life you once lived, but now you must Also, rid yourselves of all such things as these: anger, rage, malice, slander, and filthy language from your lips. Do not lie to each other, since you have taken off your old self with its practices and have put on the new self, which is being renewed in knowledge in the image of its creator. You put off all the old stuff. How do you put off all the old stuff? You have to start thinking different. Neurosciences, they call it neuroplasticity. I've been reading a lot about it, and it's about how, it's like modern medicine finally catching up to what ancient scripture has said. What we've known from scripture for thousands of years is now being proven by neuroscience. Meditate on these laws day and night. I will keep you in perfect peace if you keep your mind stayed on me. Well, duh. When you get distracted by all the things in the world, you're going to get anxious. You're going to get discouraged. You're going to feel bad. When you think about God, when you think on His word, when you think on His precepts and how God is good, but He's just, how He loves you, but He wants you to be transformed. That's what changes people's lives. That's how you have a better life. This night, you don't come to church and do stuff for yourself. You come to God and you surrender. And then His Holy Spirit transforms your life. Did I read all that? I think I did. The third one, experience the abundant life daily, decreeing God's sovereignty. A lot of people mistake abundant for having lots of stuff, wealth, good health. That is not what abundant means. Paul and Silas were in jail. They'd been beaten with iron rods, and they're singing hymns at midnight. That's the abundant life. When you're going through your own personal hell or tragedy, yet you can keep your mind focused on God, on worshiping Him. Because it's not just that they were sitting there and they're happy. They're singing hymns. Here's the thing. They were beaten with iron rod. Not a belt, not a hand, not a paddle. Iron rods. Yet they're singing hymns while they're in jail after that. That is abundance. When the Spirit is flowing in your heart and coming through it. What happens with the rest of that story? There's an earthquake. All the jails pop open. All the criminals are getting out. They're leaving. They're fleeing. They're escaping. Not Paul and Silas. They see that the jailkeeper knows that he's going to be in big trouble. So he's going to commit suicide. They save him. He comes to Christ through it. That's abundance. What we see as abundance and abundance is scripturally are two different things. Isaiah 58:11 says this: the Lord will guide you always. He will satisfy your needs in a sun-scorched land and will strengthen your frame. You will be like a well-watered garden, like a spring whose waters never fail. The fourth is speak the truth with humility, courage, and love. 2 Timothy 1:7 says, for the Spirit God gave us does not make us timid, but gives us power, love, and self-discipline. The fifth, you live truly free from the bondage of sin. Romans 8 says, there is now no condemnation for those who are in Christ Jesus. You might feel condemned, and if you do, listen, there's two areas that comes from. Your own thinking because of things in the past and the enemy. God does not condemn us. He says that He sent Jesus into the world to what? Save the world and not condemn it. You can be convicted. When you're convicted about something, you have a desire to change. If you feel condemnation, if you think condemnation, that is not from God. There's no condemnation for those who are in Christ Jesus, because through Christ Jesus, the law of the Spirit who gives life has set you free from the law of sin and death. The sixth one, share that the only resource or the only source of salvation and lasting freedom comes from a relationship with Jesus Christ.
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cross. Only then I understood that even in the ruthless pain, there's a river.

0: This is Renew on the River, and that's Seth Schlieder, our very own Ohio's own Seth Schlieder. Hey, I'm Scott. I'm glad you're here this morning. Yeah, you might have grown up like I did, thinking that worship was something done only in church, only by sitting in the pews, only by singing the hymns out of the hymnal, verses 1, 2, and 5 only, please. And as I got older, I found out that God shows up everywhere. In nature, my favorite place, in my car, in my house, even at work. Now, maybe you learned like I did that you can miss what God wants to say by putting God in that only in the church box or the only for an hour in the morning box. But see, Jesus said this in John chapter 10 in the Bible, "I have come that they might have life and might have it abundantly." You got to think about that word abundantly. You know, to me, that means full, means all of it, to its extreme. Can you get all of Jesus with the only in the church box? No. What I've learned is no. Jesus wants to show us all of him everywhere, in everything, even on the back porch with a cup of coffee.
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12: Sunny skies today, highs around 85, a northeast wind at 5 to 10 miles an hour. Mostly clear tonight, lows in the mid-60s. Sunny for Monday with highs in the mid-80s. Clear and mid-60s Monday night. Sunny and warmer Tuesday, highs near 90. I'm meteorologist Matthew Harding.
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0: found the river, I kind of stopped listening to the other music. I just feel like it's really important to listen to the words and the messages that are in the songs. 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

0: Love it when the Bible gets put to music. That's Psalm 23. Well, it's actually called Still Waters, Psalm 23, and it's Leanna Crawford here on Renew on the River. Did you have a dog when you were a kid? I didn't, but I grew to love dogs. My best friend had a beagle. Really loved that beagle. 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And London and I did make up. 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

0: It's my rock. 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When I'm home, it's always on all through the day, all through the night, all through the day, all through the night, all around the clock. I don't know what I'd do without it. It's such a blessing to me. I'm Connie. I am the river.
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Hold on to that this morning. Nobody loves you like Jesus. That is Cody Carnes here on Renew on the River. Next is Brian and Katie Torwalt. It's called Hallelujah and the Hard Things.

0: He did rescue us, didn't he? We the kingdom. And Jesus did rescue us when he went to the cross, died for our sins. Welcome into Renew this morning. I'm Scott. What is something that you're learning about God? Or maybe something you're re-learning about God? It's possible to do that. And I guess since this program is called Renew, relearning about God is probably appropriate. 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I've been reading through 1 Chronicles, and I'll admit it's a chore to read. As I was reading through another list of who did what and who is in what family, God showed me, it really kind of reminded me, the shame is it took 12 or 13 chapters to do it, but God reminded me just how much he is a God of order. Everything and everyone, including you and I, have a purpose, a place, and a role to play. What is your purpose? 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
15: Sunny skies today, highs around 85, a northeast wind at 5 to 10 miles an hour. Mostly clear tonight, lows in the mid-60s. Sunny for Monday with highs in the mid-80s. Clear and mid-60s Monday night. Sunny and warmer Tuesday, highs near 90. I'm meteorologist Matthew Harding.
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1: There's something for us all to remember this morning. We are loved because God is good, not because of anything that we have done. Welcome into Renew here on the River. You ever feel like you're a hamster on a wheel sometimes? Sunday school teacher, a pastor, a parent, you just feel like you're spinning and going absolutely nowhere. Yeah, you know, like you got to keep running everybody else from one event to the next. And then there's the whole thing about time for you. Well, there's a new trend out and it kind of caught me off guard. I hadn't heard of this. Maybe you have. You can help me understand it better. It's called being a butter mom. A butter mom. Apparently, the idea emphasizes a slower pace, homemade meals, and being more present than plugged in. I like that. More present than plugged in. Jesus had a way of saying present more than plugged in. In Matthew chapter 11, he said it like this: "Come to me, all who labor and are heavy laden. I will give you rest. Hop off the wheel. Jesus is here for you."
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2: 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They get made fun of. 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

0: This is Renew on the River, and I'm Scott, and that is Phil Wickham and Crowder with It Really Is Amazing Grace. Read something earlier from Phil Wickham that maybe you can ponder this morning. He said, worship is the sound of a heart awakened to grace. The
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13: Sunset.
12: skies today. Highs around 85. A northeast wind at 5 to 10 miles an hour. Mostly clear tonight. Lows in the mid-60s. Sunny for Monday with highs in the mid-80s. Clear and mid-60s Monday night. Sunny and warmer Tuesday. Highs near 90. I'm meteorologist Matthew Harding.
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0: Uplifting and encouraging. This is Renew on the River, and I'm Scott. Yeah, I'm not sure who needs to hear this morning, but do not miss what God is saying. Do not miss what God wants to say to you this morning. In the business of getting breakfast, making coffee, dressing the kids, packing up the car, and keeping everybody moving, it's really easy to get so busy doing church that we miss what God wants to say through church. I am in another life, I was a youth director, and that so often was my world, that I would miss what God was saying. He had something to say, something to share. And I was so busy being the youth director, being the sound guy, being the deacon, that I would miss what God had for me. Now, I'm not sure, you know, who needs to hear this morning, but don't let that happen. Don't just sing the songs. Listen to the songs. Don't miss what God's got to say to you this morning.
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0: I listen to it every day in the car, and it just is a blessing to me. The river has been very helpful for me. I work as a social worker in hospice, and there's some things that I have to just do that's not very easy, and it's just like when I need it, it comes right through, and Jesus helps me in that moment. I'm Shannon. I'm from Frazeesburg, and I am the river.
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1: 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I'm Scott. 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
11: Sunny skies today, highs around 85, a northeast wind at 5 to 10 miles an hour. Mostly clear tonight, lows in the mid-60s. Sunny for Monday with highs in the mid-80s. Clear and mid-60s Monday night. Sunny and warmer Tuesday, highs near 90. I'm meteorologist Matthew Harding.
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uplifting and encouraging. This is Renew on the River. I'm Scott with a song from Hope Darst that in the busyness of this Sunday morning is a great reminder. Be still.

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0: 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I am Colleen, and I am the river.
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0: Uplifting and encouraging. This is Renew on the River, and that's Natalie Lane. And I'm Scott. I'm glad you're here this morning. I really appreciate you spending a few minutes with me here as you're maybe getting out of early service or heading into service at 11 o'clock. You know, this Sunday, it's a day of reflection. It's a day when we can look back at how good God is and how God has blessed us. And maybe as you have done that reflection already in early service, or as you're doing some reflection before you go into service at 11, you know, maybe you're in a place where you could use a little conversation. 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

There is good news to share this morning here on Renew on the River. That good news is that we serve a living God today. John Reddick's next.

0: 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And I would say at that time, my relationship with God was a little bit lukewarm, but listening to The River, I became much closer to God, and I feel like I went from lukewarm to on fire with my relationship.
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0: Have you ever read an entire chapter of the Bible and then 5 minutes later, you couldn't remember what you read? I am Scott here on Renew, and don't hang your head in shame. My hand's in the air too. Or maybe you get in the car after church and you can't remember what the message was about. Okay, don't beat yourself up. Okay, I'm there too. Sometimes I'm so busy doing sound, so busy being the deacon, so busy taking attendance, so busy with a small group that I forget why I'm doing what I'm doing or who I'm doing it for. And maybe there are ways we can encourage each other. And if you want to share a way that you kind of stay focused, you know, you can always text that to me this morning at 800-609-1049. Yeah, one thing I have done is put the bulletin in my Bible in the passage that we talked through, that we studied in sermon. And then later I go back and I open my Bible and like, why is my bulletin? Oh yeah, hey, let's look at that again. You know? Maybe that's something you can do. You can take notes. I do that in the bulletin. I would take notes on the bulletin or in my Bible. I do that from time to time too. All those kind of help me. And I don't know, maybe there's something that you do that helps you. I'd love to hear from you. You can always reach out at 800-609-1049.
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15: Sunny skies today, highs around 85, a northeast wind at 5 to 10 miles an hour. Mostly clear tonight, lows in the mid-60s. Sunny for Monday with highs in the mid-80s. Clear and mid-60s Monday night. Sunny and warmer Tuesday, highs near 90. I'm meteorologist Matthew Harnett.
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0: came off at wrestling practice, and we were listening, and he's like, hey, let's make sure we go. And I'm like, all right. So I made sure I did. I'm Curtis, and I am the river.
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0: This is Renew on Uplifting and Encouraging the River, and I'm Scott. You know what a group of flamingos is called? A group of flamingos is called a flamboyance. It makes sense. I mean, think about it. A flamingo is big. It's tall. It's got a big, kind of weird-looking bill. And on top of all of that, it's pink. You can't call a group of those a herd. I mean, it's a flamboyance. I think it fits perfectly. And if you believe in Jesus, you know, you're part of a big group too. Jesus has a name for you. Name for me too. In the book of John, Jesus said, "You are my friends if you do what I command you." Friend. Jesus calls us friend.
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3: It's a brand new countdown. I'm Haley and I'm so glad to be with you. We are really in the thick of summer and it's crazy to me that we're already seeing school supplies out in stores. 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And today we're hearing what the River Music Team has said are the best of the best songs. 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He is kicking off the countdown today at number 20, but this will not be the last time you hear from Josiah Queen on today's countdown. It's Make Heaven Crowded.
0: Number 20. I heard

0: Breathe On It from Torrin Wells from 20 to 19. You're going to get to hear that song live at Rock the Lake. It's coming up August 1st, and Torrin Wells will be there performing, as well as some other river artists who you're going to get to hear back-to-back songs from one of them in the artist spotlight today. So be listening for that on the countdown. And you can get all the info for Rock the Lake at riverradio.com. I'm Haley, and I will look forward to seeing you there. It's going to be a beautiful day. That's what we're praying for, a beautiful day on the lake with so much great music. There's so much great music coming over the next couple of months in concerts, coming all over Ohio. Another one of those that's coming this November is Pat Barrett with the I've Got a Fire tour. It's coming to Columbus, and tickets are on sale now. He's also up one spot today.
1: Number 18.
0: Pat Barrett, I've Got a

0: new music from We Are Messengers, Megan Woods with back-to-back songs in the artist spotlight, and throwbacks from Sidewalk Prophets and The Afters. That's all still coming on the River Music Team Top 20, but you just heard Tasha Layton at number 16, Meet Me in the Valley. She's up one spot today. And before that, at number 17, also up one spot, Holly Brand, I Know Somebody. More music's coming. I promised more Josiah Queen. He's on the way in 5 minutes.
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11: The River Weather. Sunny skies today. Highs around 85. A northeast wind at 5 to 10 miles an hour. Mostly clear tonight. Lows in the mid-60s. Sunny for Monday with highs in the mid-80s. Clear and mid-60s Monday night. Sunny and warmer Tuesday. Highs near 90. I'm meteorologist Matthew Harding.
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1: Going back to 2012 for this one with some Christian music veterans. A song that captures something I know we've all felt, that desire for God to not just leave you where you are. From Sidewalk Prophets, Keep Making Me.
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From 16 to 14, Hard Place from Jay King. Jay said, hard places look different for everybody. Health scares, divorce, job loss, addiction, the list goes on and on. He said, but I've seen firsthand that Jesus is the rock for every hard place. So if you're there, cry out to him. Invite him in. Because as Jamie McDonald says, there ain't no way he's gonna let you down.

0: Brandon Lake and Nick Jonas, the author. It's number 12, up a couple spots today. That one has become a really fast favorite of the River Music team. And you'll also find that song on Brandon Lake's newest project. It is a live concert album called King of Hearts in the Room. It's all recordings from his recent King of Hearts tour. Very fun, very cool. I'm Haley. This is the River Music Team Top 20. We got more music coming your way. Number 11 is up next, followed by back-to-back songs from Megan Woods. 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
6: 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So Isaiah 61 says, "Arise, shine, for your light has come, and the glory of the Lord rises upon you." 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
1: The part of the show where we get to hear two back-to-back songs from one River artist. And this is special today because this River artist is going to be here in Ohio with us in just a couple of weeks. It's Megan Woods, who is going to be at Rock the Lake August 1st. She'll be joining John Reddick and Torin Wells, bringing an awesome day of music. We are just trusting and believing it's going to be beautiful weather that day. So just really hoping that you'll come out, you'll bring a friend, you'll bring your family to Rock the Lake August 1st at Oldfield Beach on Indian Lake, because it's a free event, which is just so cool. So you can get all the details at riverradio.com. While you're there, you might as well enter to win the Rock the Weekend getaway. It's just a way to really enjoy that weekend in style. So yeah, come to Rock the Lake. We're going to have so much fun. Megan Woods is going to be there. Right now, we're hearing two songs from Megan. First is one you know and love. I will tell you that you get to hear a brand new song from Megan in just a couple of minutes. But again, right now, one you know, love, and recognize from the River. In the artist spotlight with back-to-back songs, it's Megan Woods. I Believe You. I

0: The River Music Team Top 20 Artist Spotlight is on Megan Woods with back-to-back songs. And this is super exciting. For this one, it's brand new. It's a song you have not heard on The River before, but you're probably going to be hearing more of it soon. The song is called Heaven Down Here. And before we hear it, first, a little more about it.
1: Hey, it's Megan Woods, and my song, Heaven Down Here, came from looking at the world around us and feeling that ache that so many of us carry right now. We may be more connected than ever, but so many of us still feel alone, overwhelmed, and homesick for something that this world can't give us. Heaven Down Here is a cry for the presence of Jesus in the middle of all of it. It's a prayer for the Holy Spirit to come near, for God's will to be done, and for His kingdom to come on earth as it is in heaven.

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0: congratulations. You are officially halfway through the River Music Team Top 20. Caleb and John claiming number 10 for the second week in a row with Finished. They're going to be in concert in Ohio over Labor Day weekend. They're coming to West Liberty. And then later this fall, you're also going to be able to see our number 9 artist in concert in Ohio, Cochran & Company, joining Zach Williams' Revival Nights in Akron this November. And they're going to keep their spot for the second week in a row as well.
1: Number 9.
0: What grace can do. I've seen.

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1: The Afters are a band of lovable guys from Texas. They've had so many hits over the years, including this River Music Team Top 20 throwback from 2013. It's The Afters, Broken Hallelujah.

0: Cece Winans. Worthy of It All is number 7 on the River Music Team Top 20. Cece's coming in concert to Ohio this fall. The Wolstein Center in Cleveland is where you're going to catch the Come Worship Tour with Cece Winans, Charity Gale, Tarian, and Red Worship. That is a stacked lineup. It's coming this October. There's so many great concerts coming to Ohio over the next couple months and this fall. The best way to keep them all straight is checking out riverradio.com. I'm Haley, and the countdown is still on. We got more great songs to hear, the best of the best on the river, in fact. And number 6 is up next. The
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13: Sunny skies today, highs around 85, a northeast wind at 5 to 10 miles an hour. Mostly clear tonight, lows in the mid-60s. Sunny for Monday with highs in the mid-80s. Clear and mid-60s Monday night. Sunny and warmer Tuesday, highs near 90. I'm meteorologist Matthew Harding.
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0: 6 with Rescue Me. My name's Haley, and whether you're just listening in or you've been here since number 20, this is the River Music Team Top 20. We're working our way down, and we're about to break into the top 5 songs. And the artist kicking us off today is one of our own here in Ohio, Seth Schleter. He is actually coming in a couple weeks to the Franklin County Fair in Hilliard doing a concert. The concert is free with your fair admission, so it's pretty cool. You get to enjoy like all the food and the rides and the people watching of the fair. And on top of that, you get to see Seth. And heads up, be listening to the River Morning Show this week for your chance to win your way in. Just saying, it's great to go when you get your tickets at riverradio.com. Even better to win them. So listen to the River Morning Show all this week. Right now, it is Seth Schleter, Valley of Worship, kicking off the top 5.
1: Number 5.
2: I have felt the deepest loss. I have questioned if you could. And when it led me to the cross, only then I understood that even in the ruthless pain, there's a river running through.

long way up from number 6 to number 4. My name's Haley, and so glad you're here for the future hit portion of the countdown. This is a time where we pause some of the favorites to put a spotlight on a song that's newer to the river, not claiming its own spot on the countdown yet. Yet is the key word there. Today, taking a look at a song from We're Messengers, who they're going to be in Ohio this Thursday at a live music festival. It's not too late to get tickets at riverradio.com. But this is a song that really comes from a verse in the Bible. In 1 Corinthians 13, that's like the love chapter is what we know it as. And it's in verse 13 where it talks about when everything else fades away, the things that are going to remain are faith, hope, and love, with the greatest of these being love. So your River Music Team Top 20 future hit is We Are Messengers, Faith, Hope, Love.

0: lots of songs inching their way up the countdown today. That was another one. Wait For Me from Zach Williams and Ben Fuller, moving from number 4 to number 3. We're getting really close to finding out who's claiming that top spot today. I'm Haley, and the River Music Team Top 20 is what it is because of you, the River Music Team. It's right there in the name. You get a say in this countdown and in the sound of the river each and every day. So thanks for being a part of it. Thanks for taking the time to take those surveys that come from me a couple times a month. Just sharing what you think of the songs. If you're like, what are you even talking about? River Music Team? Surveys? What is all this? Join in. You're invited. The more the merrier in on this thing, because it's free to sign up at riverradio.com. And then next time you listen, you'll know that you've had your say in this countdown and in the sound of the river as well. So again, just a couple minutes away from finding out who is claiming the top spot today.
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0: So in case you missed it last week, there was a little shakeup on the River Music Team Top 20. Matthew West, Good. That is its second week in the number two spot. He was dethroned last week. And the song that took its place is the same one you're going to hear in the top spot today.
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1: Phil Wickham is no stranger to the top spot of the River Music Team Top 20. He is back again, this time with his buddy Crowder. It really is Amazing Grace coming in at number one for the second week in a row. We love Phil Wickham here at the River and so excited to be welcoming him back to Ohio this fall on the Song of the Saints tour. It's coming to Cleveland this time, September 18th. And this time around, he'll be with special guests Jamie McDonald and Chandler Moore. So if you missed it in Columbus, or honestly, if you saw it there and you just want to see it again, get your tickets for Phil Wickham's Song of the Saints tour. Now they're on sale. It's an amazing show. You won't regret it. I'm Haley, and as always, it is such a joy getting to count down the best songs on the river with you. You get to have your say when you're part of the River Music Team. 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
2: Hey, this is Micah Tyler with the message of my new song, Perfectly. I want to be perfect. I look around at the people next to me. I look on social media and over again, I see this perfect picture of someone's life. And I think to myself, God, when other people are brave, all I see is fear in my life. And then I remember that it's God's perfect love that casts out that fear. I feel like every time that I make a turn, it is heading down another broken road when I remember that God has a perfect plan for my life. See, at the end of the day, when we throw up our hands and we confess the places that we fall short, that's when God's perfect love shows up and loves us perfectly.
1: The story that made the song.
0: On the river.

0: I love the river. I listen to it every single day. And when I was a few years ago not doing so great, it's what really got me through each day to just stay positive, lose my anxiety, and just fix my eyes on Jesus. And you guys have really helped me with that. I'm Marissa. I'm from Westerville, Ohio, and I am the river.
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0: If you've ever felt like some disadvantages in your life have held you back, maybe made you feel rejected, you might understand how Maggie felt. She's a black lab, and after a back injury, she needed a wheelchair and was abandoned by her owners at a shelter. But there was a very loving family that decided to adopt her. And they're not going to keep her to themselves. Maggie is now the mascot for a nonprofit that serves kids with special needs. So now these kids can pet Maggie and see her beautiful smile and that giant tongue that sticks out when she gets excited to see new people and say, here's a dog with some special needs. If she can do it, I can do it. The
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15: The River weather.
16: Sunny skies today, highs around 85, a northeast wind at 5 to 10 miles an hour. Mostly clear tonight, lows in the mid-60s. Sunny for Monday with highs in the mid-80s. Clear and mid-60s Monday night. Sunny and warmer Tuesday, highs near 90. I'm meteorologist Matthew Harding.
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0: 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You've had some time to think about it. And apparently, according to Inc. magazine, they say this summer is a great time to launch that e-commerce side hustle that you've been thinking about for a while. I've got a friend who does custom shirts on Etsy. He sells a few a month. It's nothing huge now, but he also enjoys doing it. So it's kind of like turning a hobby into something that can potentially make a little bit of money at least.
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0: If you're getting ready for summer vacay, one thing to keep in mind, a way to level up your life. One big tip from someone who traveled on her own for 10 years, full time. She said, expect everything to go wrong. Plan for the worst. Not everything will go wrong, but there's probably some things that there'll be some bumps along the way. It's good to prepare for them. She said, and when that happens, don't beat yourself up when things do go wrong. Because if you think about it, the vacations that are perfect aren't the ones that you remember anyway. It's those ones where things didn't quite go to plan. Those are the ones that you talk about the rest of your life.
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12: The River Weather. Sunny skies today. Highs around 85. A northeast wind at 5 to 10 miles an hour. Mostly clear tonight. Lows in the mid-60s. Sunny for Monday with highs in the mid-80s. Clear in mid-60s Monday night. Sunny and warmer Tuesday. Highs near 90. I'm meteorologist Matthew Harding.
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0: If you're struggling with mental health, just so you know, it's okay to reach out and ask for help. And people online are sharing the best things that they've learned in therapy. And no therapist needed. This is a great one. One person said, my therapist told me you have a limited amount of energy in a day and you get to choose where you place that energy. And so you can't, I can't. I'm internalizing this because I'm the worst at this. I can't say yes to everything. That means saying no to the good to be able to say yes to the great.
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0: think, how do I invite God into this thing? It's by talking to him and asking him about boundaries and how to effectively communicate them. But it is not being silent and people pleasing. When you hide things and you store things inside of you because you want to, again, people please, you don't want to ruffle no feathers, you just want to be quiet, what you're doing is you're storing bitterness and anger and frustration, and there was no God in that.
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14: The River Weather. Sunny skies today, highs around 85, a northeast wind at 5 to 10 miles an hour. Mostly clear tonight, lows in the mid-60s. Sunny for Monday with highs in the mid-80s, clear in mid-60s Monday night. Sunny and warmer Tuesday, highs near 90.

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0: You know, when you have those moments where somebody says something or you see something happen or you just the hair in the back of your neck just starts standing up because you think, I don't like this. You know, it's kind of your body's fight or flight mechanism. Well, here's an uplifting thought to kind of help you get through that. When strong emotions arise, pause. That pause may allow you to find a better way out. And for me, not to say something that I'll regret.
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0: 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I'm Andy.
1: If you've ever felt like the disadvantages in your life have held you back, maybe felt rejected, I got a story that I think is going to make you smile coming up next.
2: Absolutely.

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0: If you've ever felt like some disadvantages in your life have held you back, maybe made you feel rejected, you might understand how Maggie felt. She's a black lab, and after a back injury, she needed a wheelchair and was abandoned by her owners at a shelter. But there was a very loving family that decided to adopt her. And they're not going to keep her to themselves. Maggie is now the mascot for a nonprofit that serves kids with special needs. So now these kids can pet Maggie and see her beautiful smile and that giant tongue that sticks out when she gets excited to see new people and say, here's a dog with some special needs. If she can do it, I can do it.
2: The River.
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10: Sunny skies today. Highs around 85. A northeast wind at 5 to 10 miles an hour. Mostly clear tonight, lows in the mid-60s. Sunny for Monday with highs in the mid-80s. Clear and mid-60s Monday night. Sunny and warmer Tuesday, highs near 90. I'm meteorologist Matthew Harding.
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0: 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Everyone talks about social media influencers, but you can be an influencer in your job.
1: I always go with my grandkids who are trailing behind me, and we went to get a slice of pizza, and they have these great big quarter pizza slices, and they never cut them. And the girl was so, would you like me to cut those in half? And I'm like, oh, sure. And she goes, and then we ordered a drink for them to share. She goes, oh, can I give you a couple smaller glasses? And I'm just like, I was so impressed with her, and I told her that. And then they have those nice comment cards as you walk out. And so I took a comment card, and I filled it out front and back. And I was working at customer service at the time, and I said, you know, you don't get service like that. And when you find someone that gives you that type of service, watch out. She's not going to stay here long.
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0: Hi, I'm Keith Stevens. You know, someone once said there are always flowers for those who want to see them. Perspective is a big deal. Trish Blackwell is Keep the Faith's confidence coach who founded the College of Confidence, and she has a new book out called Straighten Your Crown. 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
1: I have a fun game I like to play when I come home from Target or Home Goods. I sprinkle my new purchases throughout the house and wait to see how long it takes my husband to, well, notice anything new. And typically, it takes anywhere between a few days or a few weeks. And it's actually gotten pretty hilarious to confirm to Brandon that, yes, that new fake plant is actually something he's been walking by for 2 weeks without noticing. And in a world of division and polarized opinions, I love this reminder about perspective. It's beautiful that we're all so different. It's those differences don't have to divide us. Sometimes we're just so used to looking at things through our own lens and looking at things for what we're looking for that we don't slow down to consider what someone else might see or what we might be missing. So I'm challenged to let my eyes see what I might have previously overlooked, whether it's new beauty in my neighborhood on the walks I take, new appreciation of the things that my husband's doing that maybe I've taken for granted, or new openness to considering the perspective of someone who is different than me. And what I do know is this, is that God calls us to look at things above and to look at everyone with love.
2: Uplifting and encouraging.
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0: uplifting and encouraging. The River.
1: I'm Dee Rodriguez. Delivering a dose of hope and love doesn't have to be grand. Amy Wolf has been through the painful experience of losing her brother, and she shares in her book, Signs of Hope, about how the small gestures sometimes matter the most.
2: Every year, there are very few people who text me on August 9th. And it's been over 20 years since Jeremy died, and yet they text me on that day and say, I remember. There is nothing that makes me feel more seen than people who had every reason just to move on and get busy with their life and forget about a day on my calendar that I see coming weeks and months ahead of time. But they stop and they remember. My cousin, I celebrate her every year on her anniversary of her sobriety, and our friend who lost her baby at 8 months old in her room. We send her flowers every year on his would-be birthday. And that's things we can do right where we are. We don't have to go anywhere. We can write dates in our calendar and show up for people when it seems like the world moves on.
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6: Skies through the night, lows in the mid-60s, a light northeast wind, sunny for Monday, highs in the mid-80s, clear and 65 Monday night, sunny and hotter Tuesday, the high 90, clear and 70 Tuesday night. I'm meteorologist Matthew Harding.
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0: Joel Smallbone is with For King and Country. He's finding chances to value people just about anywhere.
1: I've done something very interesting lately, and I never used to do this. I was always, they have a job to do. I have a job to do. I'm going to eat your food. You're going to serve me the food. And it's kind of awkward sometimes, but I'll introduce myself to the waiter. It's like, g'day, I'm Joel. And every time, no matter what they're doing, you can try it sometime because they light up. And I'm not talking about reinventing the wheel here. I'm just talking about approaching every single person you meet like they're a human being, like they're priceless, like they're made in the image of God. So it's only when you start looking outward, you stop this nonsense of this, oh, woe is me, this inward. And I'm sure you've got troubles. I've got troubles. But you look outward to other people. You look toward God, that somehow you impact people positively. And in turn, your neighbor, if you will, impacts you in a very special way.
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1: I've started a Facebook group called Sparks of Kindness, and it's to encourage people to do small sparks of kindness that would create a wildfire, whether it's like leaving quarters on a gumball machine or on a vending machine at the hospital or packing for the homeless, different things that will spread kindness. One time this lady posted she left quarters at the laundromat with a little note in a baggie, and within minutes, somebody came onto the group and wanted to join, and they got on there and they said, "You have no idea what hope you gave me with those four quarters. I'm on maternity leave. I'm with my second child. I have a four-year-old, and I had just put his comforter in the washing machine when I ran out of money. My husband's out of work, and I didn't know how I was going to dry his comforter. And when I looked up, there were four quarters with an encouraging note. And she said, I just cried, and it made me realize there still are good people out there," which was an incredible story to leave it at that. But within hours, I had one of the other people in the group contact me and meet me at the store and bought her a dryer.
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2: 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I have questioned if you could. And when it led me to the cross, only then I understood that even in the ruthless pain,

0: I'm Donna Cruz. In a world of texting and social media, having meaningful conversations can be a lost art these days, even with your own family. Patty Reed is working to change that. She's a coach in what she calls conversational intelligence and has written a new book called Face-to-Face, Smart Conversations with Yourself, Your Teenager, and Your Young Adult.
1: I remember a time when I had just moved my daughter into Harlem for her second year at school, but we had a great weekend. I took her shopping, and that all went great until it didn't, and it was time to leave. Well, my flight got canceled, and that was a big meltdown for her because she had these additional plans, and I kind of maybe got in the way. I had to really step back and think, you know, what is going on here? What is going on with her? What is it doing inside of me? And obviously needed to talk to God about that and figure that out. And so she's really good at reconnecting, resolving conflict, and she just was not budging. So I thought, okay, what can I do to break the ice here, to get this conversation going again? So basically what I did was I grabbed an umbrella and I walked in her room and I said, would you come stand under my umbrella with me? And of course she laughed and it broke the ice. And really what I was saying was, hey, I want to hear you. I want to hear your side. I want to hear what you have going on, because I may have misunderstood something, and I want to hear what is going on. And at that point, emotions had settled down so we could have a better conversation.
2: Uplifting
3: and encouraging.
2: The River.

the sense of spirit as we start our day, as we go through the hardships of our day. And it reminds us that even, you know, during all of these crazy challenges that we're experiencing, that we need to have faith and that the Lord's going to pull us through. I am Colleen, and I am the river.

0: uplifting and encouraging. The River.
1: I'm Brandy Lene. You don't get married to just get a roommate. You want a soulmate. Bob Goff is a New York Times best-selling author and has been married to Maria for decades. He says there are ways to keep relationships fresh and alive.
2: One of the things that I've experienced with sweet Maria is that she could not be more different than me. But I'm not trying to be like her, and she's not trying to be like me. We're trying to be like Jesus. You can get all worn out by building consensus. What do you think? What do you think? What do you think? I don't know if you've experienced this before, but like trying to get everybody on the same page, I'm like, don't. Get on your page. And then staple all your pages together. So one of the things that we've tried to do in our marriage is actually be present. So we just toss this baseball around, literally while we're talking. I mean, you answer the cell phone, you'll lose teeth. And to speak well of each other. Yeah, have you seen, what she's doing? Have you heard what this friend is doing? To speak well of each other in your marriage. It's just saying the truth, and then you'll see what you're looking for.
3: Hey, this is Brand, and summer is supposed to be a season of laughter. 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
10: Skies through the night, lows in the mid-60s, a light northeast wind, sunny for Monday, highs in the mid-80s, clear and 65 Monday night, sunny and hotter Tuesday, the high 90, clear and 70 Tuesday night. I'm meteorologist Matthew Harding.
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0: Hi, I'm Keith Stevens. If you've wondered how in the world you're going to get past a hard circumstance in a relationship, it's okay. You're not alone. Lisa Whittle has called it the hard good, referring to all the good on the other side of the struggle. And that's even the name of her newest book. Lisa has taken this journey before many times and understands how to deal with the emotions. And she says sometimes deferring your feelings instead of burying them or expressing them may be the right approach.
1: There was a moment where an emotion came to me because of a circumstance that I was faced with right there. My father went to heaven. Some months later, my mom began to date someone else. Where we were going to the lake that day, he had come to visit my mother, and he came out of the house wearing my father's cowboy hat. And he was really wearing it innocently, didn't think anything of it, really just needed a hat for the day. But for me, it was everything, because this was my father's hat. And it was the hat that I'd seen him sweat in, and the hat that he'd been in pictures in. And you know, for me, it was everything. And so in that moment, I have to tell you, I wanted to shut down like crazy. And we had this whole day ahead of us, this lake day, where we're supposed to play and have fun and all these things ahead of us. And I just wanted to emotionally shut down. I wanted to rip the cowboy hat off his head, and I wanted to do all of these things. I knew in that moment that I had that choice. I could shut down or I could show up. And that didn't mean, showing up didn't mean being overly jovial that he had the hat on. I didn't have to pretend I loved it, but I did in that moment, for everyone's sake, including my own, because I didn't want to ruin the whole day. I knew that some deep breathing could help. I knew that a prayer in that moment could help. And then later that night, I went home, and I will never forget, I laid my head on the pillow that night and I cried myself to sleep, because the emotions are real and we need to feel them. But sometimes we can defer them even for a few hours to process them alone and in a proper place.
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